From the Mint Gaming Hall here in Franklin, Kentucky, right above the Circus Sportsbook. This is Live Bet Saturday. I am Brad Taylor. You can follow me on Twitter at BottomLineLex as we are sitting here trying to look for some wins in Major League Baseball tonight. We've got some games going on right now. Let's look at them. The Major League Baseball scoreboard before we get to some other stuff, some win totals we're going to talk about here in a second. We got a rain delay in Cincinnati. It is Pittsburgh 4, Cincinnati 1, going to the bottom of the sixth here. And, yeah, the live betting line in this one is definitely they took that one off the board because it looks like it's a kind of a delay. So I don't see that as a live betting line right now. We'll see once they flash that one back up. In the sixth inning in Baltimore, Phillies 1, Orioles nothing. Christopher Sanchez again doing his thing. He's already got 9 strikeouts through 6 innings. And, the live betting line in that one is the Phillies minus 336 plus 241 for the Orioles. Total 4.5. Typical Sanchez game in that one. In Houston, it is Astros 3, Rangers 3. A battle for the top of the American League West, as we heard Bob Nightingale just tell us a minute ago from USA Today. Minus 294 is the Astros now. It's the bottom of the fourth inning. Plus 213 for Texas. 11.5 your total. And yes, the Yankees finally got a run in the top of the fifth. We are now in the bottom of the fifth at Wrigley Field. 1-1 in this one. Cubs minus 175 on the live betting line. Yankees plus 130. 4.5 your total right now. So yes, maybe that windy under will come through at Wrigley after all. We are at the bottom of the fourth in Cleveland. Cleveland back to their old tricks. They haven't scored since the first inning, but they're still winning 2-0 in this one. They are the Guardians, bottom of the fourth. It is minus 610 for the Guardians and the Diamondbacks, plus 385. 6.5 your total there. Braves still up on the Nats in Atlanta, 4-0. Minus 10,000 for the Braves in this one, and plus 1340 for the Nats. 6.5 your total. And in Colorado, top of the second here. Royals get one in the first, and they are up 1-0 on the Rockies. They are both minus 114 at DK. 10.5 your total here. It wouldn't be opposed going to an over. Game starting at about 8 minutes from now. It is Giants and Padres. Tyler 10-run rally Malley going for the Giants and Walker Buehler going for the Padres. Padres about a minus 150 consensus, total 8.5 here. Here's one where, man, I will just do not want any part of this one before the game. We have 3 games starting in the next hour, and we do have some thoughts on all 3 of those games. We'll talk about that coming up at the top of the hour. But we are looking at some other things right now called win totals. And some things maybe are better left unsaid when it comes to especially AFC win totals. But when I look at these win totals in the AFC and win totals overall, and here's a squares perspective at win totals. This is not somebody who's, you know, got all the inside information and does all this other stuff. This is just somebody who's just trying to grind out winners. Long-term, grind out winners. And I know a lot of people out there who watch VSiN are just like me. We're long-term trying to grind out these winners. If you add up, and I learned this from Steve Fezzik a long time ago before he did anything. If you try to add up all these win totals in the NFL, they play 272. They're supposed to play 272 games in the NFL. But if you add up the win totals, you know what you've got? A little bit more than 272. So the desert is trying to tell you, hey, we know you're going to bet the over. We know you're rooting for human achievement, not against human achievement. So the value, the inherent value, is in taking the unders in a lot of these. So maybe as a square who's trying to be a sharp like myself, you know what I do? It's disciplined. It's not fun. It doesn't make you have a good time. But you know what it does do? Long term, it cashes a few more tickets than it loses. Anytime I see a team, we talk about Pete Rozelle, the first commissioner of the NFL. He always talked about parity. He wanted these teams, every team, to finish with a 500 record. But you can't do that now because they play 17 games. But he wanted every team to finish with an exact 500 record. We can't finish 8.5 and 8.5 now. So anytime I see a team with 8.5 or more wins in the desert, I'm looking to go under that total. But anytime I see a team with under 8.5 wins, I'm looking to go over. But since you add up all these wins for all these teams, what's the point in going over?

numbers are against you anyway. So I'm just limiting myself to any time I see a team 8.5 or more total wins, I'm looking to go under. And maybe you could do that on the alternative lines where you get plus money, big plus money, because as we've heard so many times here on VSiN, especially, a lot of times, you can really get differences in these win totals. A team with an 8.5 win total, they don't just end up at 8 or 9 and it's decided on the last week. They'll either win 5 or 6, or they might win 10 or 11 or 12. It doesn't always come down to the end for a lot of these win totals. So in the AFC, the only thing I'm looking to do is just try to find teams with over 10.5 wins and look to go under that total. Teams like Buffalo, teams like New England, Baltimore, Cincinnati, Houston, Kansas City, Denver, and the Chargers. So that's going to be where I start. Look for teams with more than 8.5 wins and then look to go under that total, because the numbers are telling us you have just a little bit of an advantage by going under teams with more than 8.5 wins. That's not something I came up with. That's not something I made up. That's just some way that we're just trying to pick winners on a long-term basis. But if you look at some of these teams that are supposed to win more than 8.5 games, who do I think is the best bet maybe to win less than those 8.5 games? Of course, New England sticks out like a sore thumb at 10.5. A lot of places you'll find them maybe at 9.5. They've been bet all kinds of all over the place. But as we look at this right now, the New England, is it the Diana Russini thing? Maybe that was something that helped us 3 months ago. But the New England Patriots are a team that right now I'm looking to go under 10.5 wins. A lot of places you'll find it 9.5 with a lot of juice to the over, but some places you can find it at 10.5 and go under. That might be my favorite pick, to go under a total. And if you can see their schedule, maybe you can see it. They open up, of course, at Seattle on that first night of the season, which will be something beautiful. But then as you go down the line, yeah, you play the NFC East. You're not going to get a whole lot out of the Jets and out of Miami. But you see a lot of teams, especially, that can give this team some problems. They play at Detroit. They play at the Chargers. They play at the Bears. Those are all tough road games. At the Chargers. At the Chiefs on a Monday night. So even if you count out their division games, the New England Patriots are playing, I guess, a first-place schedule. Something in which maybe they're probably going up against maybe a tougher schedule than a last-place team would. Another team that I'm looking to go against is the Baltimore Ravens. Not because we're looking at a team like the Ravens that maybe John Harbaugh is not there anymore, but maybe they're in a tougher division with the Bengals kind of emerging right now, and just maybe Lamar Jackson is still not what we hoped he would be in terms of staying healthy. When he is healthy, Lamar Jackson is as good as it gets. The year he had a few years ago was as good as any season a quarterback has ever had. But that was under John Harbaugh. Will that continue under the current regime? And yes, you're going to be playing a difficult schedule, including road games on opening day against the Colts, road games in Rio against the Cowboys, and of course the division battles, that the games at the Texans, at the Panthers. Not exactly the killer schedule that the Patriots had, but it's still something that I look at with the Ravens and say, yeah, it's 11.5 wins, and I'm getting plus money by going under that total. And as much as I love Lamar Jackson as a quarterback, it's not something that I think that this team as a whole could be able to overcome, especially when you don't have John Harbaugh calling the shots, making the playoffs minus 390, as you can see on our screen, just to win the division. They're basically even money to win the division. And that's in a division with Joe Burrow and the Cincinnati Bengals. And if you follow the Bengals like I have for so long, you know that Joe Burrow and the Bengals, this is their year. Zach Taylor, it is now or never for him. And if you look at the odds for the Bengals to make the playoffs, plus 184 for the Bengals to win this division, while the Ravens at minus 112. Of course, the Browns down at 5.5. So my big thing in the win totals, especially in this AFC, I'm looking to go under Baltimore 11.5 and the Patriots. You can find them at 10.5, but most places they are 9.5. That's how I'm going to play my favorite bets. Look to go.

0: Look for the good teams favored to have more than 8.5 wins, and look for the ones to go under that total. It is advantageous to us numerically to do that, because if you add up all the win totals, they add up to a few more than 272. It doesn't take a kid whose mom was a public school math teacher for 35 years, like my mom was, to figure that one out. And that's the bottom line here on VSiN, the Sports Betting Network. It is Live Bet Saturday here on VSiN. And coming up after the break, we will take some more looks at these baseball games. We got a few about to start next hour, and then we'll try to figure out some more win totals. Maybe we'll go to the NFC. That's coming up next, right here on VSiN, the Sports Betting Network.
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8: On the next Numbers Game, it's Dustin Sweetelson in for Gil Alexander. It's MLB trade deadline day. Who's on the move and who do we still expect to be on the move? NFL training camps are fully underway. We'll hit the major storylines coming out of those. Greg Peterson and Adam Burke join the show to run through Monday's MLB card. Michael Montesano stops by to discuss college football futures. Dustin and I will kick around some NFL futures, including yes-no markets to make the playoffs in the NFC. All that and more on a Numbers Game, 10 a.m. Eastern, 7 a.m. Pacific.
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1: Top of the hour here at the Mint Gaming Hall here in Franklin, Kentucky. Right above the Circa Sportsbook, I am Brad Taylor, and this is Live Bet Saturday. Thank you so much for joining us. You can follow me on Twitter, at BottomLineLex, as we are watching some of these Major League Baseball games. And yeah, Kentucky Downs is right outside these doors. And horse racing is about to start here at the end of this month. So Kentucky Downs might be a spot. By the way, at Lexington, we have the Breeders' Cup coming up in the fall. So maybe we can get Mike Somich to give us some winners, or maybe we can figure out how he does it to pick the winners at the tracks. So yeah, Breeders' Cup in Lexington, where I'm based, coming up this fall. So maybe the VSIN people, we can set something up to do something from the Breeders' Cup come end of October. But we'll talk about that later. For now, though, we're going to talk about a little baseball as we see some games coming down to getting a little bit of progress here. Still rain in Cincinnati, 4-1 Pirates and Reds there. Don't know when that one's going to get back underway. I don't see the actual live betting line up right there at this one. Sanchez still doing it for the Phillies. They're up 1-0. Are the Phillies 1-0 over the Orioles as we are in the top of the seventh inning. And -320 are the Phillies right now. How many Ks will Sanchez get? He's got 11 through 6. We'll see how much longer he stays in. Let's hope that bullpen doesn't blow it. Orioles +265. 3.5, your total in that one. They must be thinking Sanchez ain't going nowhere, if you know what I'm saying. Bottom of the fifth at Houston, 5-3 Astros. They are -830 on the money line, +441 for the Rangers. Total 11.5. Yankees batting now top of the seventh, and it is still 1-1. As I was trying to watch this game earlier, but all the scoring grid and everything, apparently they had a thunderstorm watch, and they were running the warning right over all the information we need to kind of watch the game. Thanks a lot, whatever network that is. I think you can figure that one out. So, yeah, it is 1-1. Go to the top of the seventh here. Cubs -142, and the total, 4.5. Let's see if that one can stay out of extra innings so that we can guarantee us an under, hopefully, in that one. Diamondbacks score another run. We are the top of the sixth there. Our favorite underdog of the night was Arizona, and it is now 2-2. Diamondbacks and Guardians going to the top of the sixth. Diamondbacks right now a -119 favorite in this one. -109 of the Guardians. Total 7.5 in that one. Let's hope the Diamondbacks can pull out an underdog win for us in that one. Down in the A, Atlanta up 4-0 on the Nationals in that one. Total 6.5. They've taken the money line off the board in that one for some reason. Royals, yeah, typical Coors Field game. 4-3, bottom of the third in Colorado. 4-3 Royals over the Rockies. And the Rockies are now favored, -148, although they're behind. So that might be telling you what's going on in that game. Padres, they got two off Tyler 10-run rally Malley in the bottom of the first. It is 2-0 Padres over the Giants. They are -568 on the Padres to +368 for the Giants. 9.5 your total there. So there's your Major League Baseball kind of rundown. We did see a game end a little bit earlier. Mariners pull one out over the Twins, 4-3. That happened during the last hour. But we have three more games that are about to get started in this hour. One of them is in L.A. with the L.A. Dodgers, the two-time defending World Series champions. They are at home against the Boston Red Sox, the best team during the month of July. And yes, you follow us on Twitter at BottomLineLex. I did have a little pizza money on Boston at 60-1. I didn't get what Gil Alexander had at 80-1. We had 60-1, but we had a little pizza money on that. I hated to give him credit, but hey, he nudged me. He gave me a big nudge in the right direction. Of course I'm going to give him credit. But if I see him in Vegas, I'll throw him a little $5 chip or something. Here you go. Take my bags to the room while you're at it, Gil. Also, that's okay, but a great call by Gil on the Red Sox in July. Of course, a 15-game winning streak doesn't hurt you at all. Red Sox and Dodgers in this one, though. It is August. It's no longer July. Totally for the Red Sox, 6-6, 3.32 ERA. And our guy Yamamoto for the Dodgers, would he be starting game one for the Dodgers if they played in a series starting today? Maybe. He's 11-6, 2.72 ERA. Where was the money going in this game, though? That's what we want to know. This line opened with the Dodgers, -167. Now the Dodgers are -186. I wonder why that is. Oh, I'll tell you why. Because both the squares and the sharps are on the Dodgers to win this game. 90% of the

0: tickets. 92% of the money is on the Dodgers to win this one. That's why you see this line has moved about 19 cents in their favor now. A lot of places have this line all over the place. I see everything from 172 to 190 in this one. Total here, though, has really changed. We've gone from 8.5 where it started down to 7. We have a total of 7 in this one. Juice on the over, about a minus 115. But yeah, the squares and the sharps are also on the over here in this one. 75% of the tickets, 73% of the money on the over. Wait a minute. 75% of the tickets, 73% of the money is on the over. How come this line went from 8.5 to 7 for the total? That screams reverse line move. If I'm playing this game, I don't think I want a side. You know what I want? I think I want the under. I think I'm going under in this game. Maybe not a best bet that we had before this thing, but looking where the public action is going and seeing the reverse line move, we love to go with winning teams going under the total too. That's what we got with the Yankees and the Cubs tonight. That's what we're going to take tonight with the Red Sox and the Dodgers. I love the under in this game. I'm going under this total of 7. I would have liked it better at 8.5 with this line open. But yeah, the market, just like this 6.5 for the Wrigley tonight, I'm going under the Dodgers and the Boston Red Sox. Not getting the best of it, but I might get enough of it. I'm going under Red Sox and Dodgers. That's how I'm playing this game. Side, I would love to take Yamamoto. I know our good friend Justin Emery and us, we have a little piece of money on him to get a lot of K's tonight. Let's see if we can get it, Justin. And let's see there. Yamamoto with a bunch of K's. Let's hope he gets double digits. I'm going under that game tonight, Boston and the Dodgers. Two more games starting this hour. Game number one will be the Milwaukee Brewers against the LA Angels. And yes, it is Gasser for the Brewers. What a great name for a pitcher. 4.71. Suter for the Angels, 4.26. Is that Bruce Suter? Oh, he's no longer with us. Well, yeah, it says B. Suter. I thought it was Bruce Suter. 4.26. How do you mess with the Brewers right now? This is as good as any team in the National League. This is a team that, yeah, they play the most games in the we're talking about monthly wins. I went with Rays and Cubs for the month. I didn't. I know Gil went with the, I think it was the Tigers he went with. I went with Rays and Cubs. I took one unit. Split it right down the middle. Let's go Rays and Cubs. Those were the two teams I looked at. The Brewers was another team to look at because they play a lot of games. The problem with the Brewers schedule is they play a lot of tough teams. Of course, this is not one of those tough teams. And the Brewers tonight, though, you talk about the money going in their favor. This line opened with the Brewers minus 120. It is up to minus 150. It's at Circa. Some places it's more than that. I see minus 157 at DK. Yeah. This line has gotten a little bit too much out of hand for me, and why not? 75% of the tickets, 91% of the money is on the Brewers to win this game. Why would you bet the Angels right now? Where's Mike Trout? Well, where's young Mike Trout? He doesn't get injured all the time. Yeah, I don't think that would help this team right now. So, yeah, 35-cent line move in the Brewers' favor. Of course, the public's on this one, too. Total has gone from 8.5 to 9, yet the money's on the under here. Yeah, that's not a game that I want any part of. If I would look to be anything in this game, yeah, I don't think I want to side. I don't want to lay minus 150 is my Mendoza line. I know everybody has their lines. I won't lay more than this for a baseball money line. Minus 150 is kind of mine. And even at more than minus 120, I hate doing it. But I would look to play the over, but I don't think I'm going to touch this game. But here's a game I am going to touch. It is the last game of the night. The Detroit Tigers and the Athletics from beautiful downtown Sacramento. We have our guy, Framber Valdez, not exactly a team favorite in the locker room, but this year he hasn't been a favorite on the field either. 5-7, 4.53 ERA. What happened to this guy? He was throwing no hitters not long ago, but yeah, the Tigers, it's a little different, a little situation. It all fell downhill for him when he threw that pitch on purpose to hit his catcher. That's another thing. Perkins for the Athletics, 6.45, and yes, the public is all over this one, too. This line opened with the Tigers, minus 135. Now they are up to, at Circa, they're a minus 179. Other places, I see BetMGM, they're minus 190 right now. So the lines are fluctuating for this one. And the bottom line with this is, they're all in favor of the Tigers. 81% of the tickets, but only 63% of the money is on the Tigers. Total open 10.5. It is still 10.5. Never a good idea to go under in that Sacramento ballpark. But I'll tell you how I'm playing this game. I'm playing the run line with the Tigers. I'm going to lay a little chalk here. That 50-cent line move in their favor, that's the market definitely telling us something. I'm laying a run and a half here in this one. I will take the minus 125. Earlier today, we were talking about this. Yeah, it was kind of a little bit closer to even money, but I would still lay the minus 125. Give me the Tigers. Laid a little chalk here in this one. Valdez, act like it was two or three years ago. Don't act like it's this year. Let's show us what you used to be, Mr. Valdez, and don't hit the catcher while you're at it. So, yeah, our best bets in these games coming up tonight, yeah, I think I'm going under. Well, the Red Sox and Dodgers, yeah, under that seven. We went under in this game at Wrigley, although the Yankees now up 2-1. So, that one, and let's go with the run line, Tigers and Athletics. But if you're looking to get some stuff done, we the Circa Survivor this year, check out the Circa Survivor documentary. It's heating up. This week's episode is called The Turning Point. For good reason. Week 5, for the first time in Circa Survivor history, the number one pick of the week goes down in flames on a Thursday night. And the chaos that follows is unlike anything the contest has ever seen. By the time Week 6 through 9 play out, the contenders separate from the pretenders. And the pressure gets very, very real. $18.7 million is on the line. I lost my money in it too. Watch the next episode Wednesday night at 9 p.m. Eastern on VSiN. I lost with DeMarcado. I don't need to say more. If you need to catch up, episodes 1 and 2 are on YouTube right now. Just search VSiN Live for the documentary. Coming up next, hey, let's talk some real stuff here today. Let's talk some stuff where we can maybe get some inside information. Coming up next, it is Tony Cotillo here on ESPN, here on VSiN, the Sports Betting Network.
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10: 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The New York Jets are our next stop. 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
0: From the Mid Gaming Hall here in Franklin, Kentucky, right above the Circa Sportsbook, this is Live Bet Saturday. My name is Brad Taylor. You can follow me on Twitter at BottomLineLex, and we are watching Major League Baseball games as they happen. Little voice in my ear from Justin Emery told me that the Dodgers scratched a lot of their top prospects before their minor league AAA games tonight. Or AA, whatever minor leagues they're in. Their top prospects were scratched before the games tonight. Things that make you go, as CNC Music Factory would have told us back in 1990. But you got to be really old to remember that one. Yet I remember it like it was yesterday. So, yes,

Maybe the Dodgers are up to something, and they would only scratch those big top prospects for one Tarek Skubal. So, yeah, prediction markets, act accordingly. We do see that right now, I just checked out the prediction markets, 58% of the prediction markets now say that the next team that Tarek Skubal will be playing for is the Los Angeles Dodgers. Yet again, things that make you go, just a few minutes ago, it was in the 40 percentile range where Skubal would be pitching. You don't say. Oh, the prediction markets may be onto something here. Milwaukee down to 21%. Tampa and Atlanta, your third choice, is at 7%. So it looks like it's Dodgers, maybe the Brewers. That's pretty much it. So there you go. It looks like that the prediction markets, anyway, is telling us that Skubal is heading to the Dodgers. We'll see what happens as we do see the Cubs. Looks like they just scored a run, and it's 3-2 in the bottom of the seventh. Now, nobody score again. That way we get the under, and we get a Cubs win, and that'll make us very happy with our best bets here tonight. Speaking of the rest of the night in Major League Baseball, it is still raining in Cincinnati, 4-1. Pirates over Reds, bottom of the sixth when they get back to action. Phillies up 3-0 now on the Orioles. It looks like they will be trying to close this game out very shortly. As we see, they don't even have the money line posted right now. Phillies and Orioles, that's how sure they are. Total, though, 5.5. They said Sanchez out of the game. That's okay, and we don't care. So there you go. In Houston, 5-4 Astros over Rangers. Minus 650 are the Astros right now. Plus 400 are the Rangers. 10.5 your total. We just saw PCA, Pete Crow Armstrong. What better choice for what better shot to have a little MVP moment than an August game at home on National Fox Television against the Yankees? He hits the extra base hit in the corner. He puts the Cubs up 3-2 in this one with two outs at the bottom of the seventh. And now the Cubs are a minus 660 on the money line. Plus 420 are the Yankees. Smoke them if you got them. 6.5 is the total in this one. Just don't score any more, guys, and we'll be fine. It's Miller time. Let's go to the there. Let's look at what's going on in Cleveland. A big dog before this game, and one of our best bets of the night, the Arizona Diamondbacks. They are now winning 3-2 in the top of the seventh. They are now a minus 345 to win this game. Guardians plus 246, total 7.5. Just like this Cubs game, don't score anymore. Let's just keep it as it is there in Arizona, so we can get that Arizona big underdog road dog win at Cleveland. What Cleveland has proved to me over the last 10 days, they're not scoring very well at all. So there you go. There you go. Two in the first tonight, haven't scored since. Braves up 8-3 on the Nationals, down in the A. Plus 7,000 on the Nationals to win. They won't even give you money on the Braves to win. So there you go. Cubs get another hit, 4-2. That's the last run we can afford right here. So there you go. Let's see what the Cubs. Oh, and Chaz Chisholm says, "Hey, let's kind of look at that replay there on that guy going into second." So we'll see what happens there. And Cubs now up 4-2 in this one, and the Rockies and the Royals, a slugfest at Coors. What a shocker! Rockies up 6-4, -389 are the Rockies. 16.5 your total on that one. Another slugfest in San Diego. It is Padres down 3-2 to the Giants right now. Two really sketchy pitchers started this one. Bottom of the third here, and Padres minus 123, minus 105 are the Giants. 10.5 is your total. And in L.A., where they benched all the top prospects in the minors, we're in the bottom of the second. They've already put up three runs in this one. Dodgers up 2-1. Dodgers, though, minus 392 in this one, plus 274 are the Red Sox. 8.5 is your total. That total has gone up from where it used to be, so to speak. So, yeah, those are the major league games going on right now. Don't forget one of our best bets. We like like Tony Cotillo. We like the Tigers big tonight. I laid the chalk on the run line in that one. So, yeah, that's how we went with that one. Brewers and Angels also just about ready to begin in that one. But what are we looking at now in terms of maybe some college football wins? I loved looking at win totals, no matter what day we are, but yet here we are, August the 1st, and it is college football season. And of course, my conference of choice, based in Lexington, Kentucky, whether I like it or not, is the SEC. And of course, growing up in Kentucky, moving to Atlanta for 25 years, and then moving back to Kentucky, you kind of understand SEC is all

about football. And as someone who is on the air in Lexington, Kentucky all the time, from when once the Final Four buzzer, once the national championship game in college basketball ends, it's not a whole lot to talk. People in the sports talk betting, sports talk radio world, they want to talk about recruiting. They want to talk about next year's college basketball team, next year's college football team. And this is in April. Yeah, you got the Kentucky Derby and stuff like that. But in a college market, and that's what you have in the SEC. Outside of Nashville, Tennessee, where Vandy is, these are all college markets, Lexington, Kentucky, Knoxville, Tennessee, Athens, Georgia, Gainesville, Florida. There's no pro teams in these places. It's all about the college teams. So what a lot of sports talk radio people, where I'm at Lexington, Kentucky, they just sit there and just talk recruiting. Guys who are going to, if they sign, they're not going to play for another 27 months. Man, I'm going to cash a lot of tickets between now and then. Heck, I'm just worried about cashing tickets tonight. But if you look at win totals in the SEC, it's something we've been looking at quite a bit, especially in Lexington. Yes, the Georgia Bulldogs are your favorite, but their win total is only 9.5 most places. And in fact, no SEC team has more than 10 wins as a win total. This is the first time in over two decades that no SEC team has had no teams with a 10 win total or more in the desert. And of course, the last time that happened, I think they only played 11 games during the regular season, because there was a stretch where they played 12, then they came down to 11, and then they went back up to 12. There's more money on the table. Of course we want it. I'm surprised they don't play as many as the NFL. But, of course, the win totals, the highest, the Georgia Bulldogs sitting at 9.5. And, of course, me being based in Lexington, Kentucky, you already know that it's all about kind of going over for the Kentucky Wildcats, right? Shh, don't tell anybody in Lexington because I fear for my health. But I'm going under 4.5 wins for the Kentucky Wildcats, because just like every other place in the SEC, by the time you pimp them all the way from April to August, their coach has become Vince Lombardi and their quarterback has become Tom Brady. And as you can see on our screen now, Georgia plus 260 to win the SEC. Texas plus 310 to win the SEC. This is at DraftKings. Then you go down to plus 850 with Bama and A&M, and then LSU, who we heard that Paul Stone earlier in the show really likes LSU this year. And we'll see what LSU does when they play Ole Miss. But the one team that I'm looking at, and especially we talked about this in the Big 12, teams that maybe you look at and they're saying to you, maybe we don't want to listen to what the media says. Texas Tech is minus money. They're odds on to win the Big 12, but BYU was voted by the media to win the Big 12. Go figure. That tells you quite a bit right there. But my favorite win total to go under is Ole Miss under their win total. And right now, depending on where you shop, you can find 7.5, 8.5, wherever you can find your best line. But for me, Ole Miss going under their win total, lay a lot of juice, 7.5. Maybe you got the 7, with 8.5, you can lay a lot of juice. 7.5, you might get some juice. Ole Miss under the win total. Yeah, they'll miss Lane Kiffin. Yeah, they have a great quarterback returning. But at the same time, do you really trust this coach? And do you really trust Lane Kiffin that it wasn't about Lane Kiffin going forward? So there you go. That's what we have here, college football. My favorite SEC win total, other than Kentucky under, is Ole Miss under 2. The media voted them as the SEC voted them as the third place team, if you can believe that. And Circa has them as the 7th place team. Go figure. But if you're looking to get some real money, tomorrow is the last day to enter. The Winner's Circle Proxy and VSIN are giving away 2 prize packages that will put 2 lucky fans into the world's biggest football contest for free. But the window is closing. One winner will receive a $1,000 entry into Circa Survivor. Another will win a $1,000 entry into the Circa Million contest. 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Coming up after this, we will beg and plead that no more runs are scored at Wrigley Field tonight. Top of the 6th right now, 4-2 Cubs over Yankees. That's all coming up.

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11: I think this team has a chance to be really good this year. I look at Gunnar Stockton returning, and I think he'll be even more improved. The running back room is loaded. The offensive line looks shored up. Just look no further than the tight end room. They've got three dudes that are going to create mismatches at the SEC level, and they'll be able to help out in the run game. And honestly, for Georgia, I think the defense could be really good. The front is loaded and really should secure more pressure and more havoc against their opponents. Right now, I project 9.9 wins for Georgia. I've got these guys favored in 11 games this year. Georgia plays my weakest SEC schedule per my metrics. I think Georgia is a really dangerous bunch, and I would absolutely bet these guys to win the SEC. I like over the win total, but maybe the VIG has priced out any potential edge there.
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13: 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Only 8 Cy Young Award winners out of 52 since the year 2000 played for teams that finished with a losing record, and only 6 of 52 MVPs in that time span played for teams with eventual losing records, two-thirds of whom in that category were Ohtani and Trout, widely considered the best players in baseball at the time of their 4 collective wins. For more wagering tips, visit VSiN.com.
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15: From the Mint Gaming Hall here in Franklin, Kentucky, right above the Circa Sports Book, it's Live Bet Saturday here in VSiN, the sports betting network. We thank you so much for joining us. My name is Brad Taylor. You can follow me on the Twitter at BottomLineLex. And of course, as we've been talking about all night long, it is August 1st, thank God. And in, what, 5 days, we've got a bettable NFL football game. I don't know if I'll be betting on that one, but I will be betting on some games here today, this NFL preseason. We'll kind of recap that at the end. But now is the time to get ready for college football, and the VSiN College Football Betting Guide comes out on Monday. 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

0: room for that favorite. In other words, that road team scores two touchdowns, they're probably going to cover the point spread. You don't have a lot of wiggle room. You can't give up a lot of points because that total's so low. The desert's already telling you this is going to be a low total. So in the last 20 years in college football, when you see a total of 48 or less, and then they see that road team is the underdog by a touchdown or more. I love these. Road dog, low total. If you do that over the years, especially in conference, 58.5% of the time you cash tickets. 508 up, 360 down. If you had put $1 on these over the years, in the last 20 years, just $1, you'd be up $114.82. That's a 12.9 return on investment. Road dog, low total. All you do is get 48. You see the road team and the total is 48 and the home team is favored. Boom. Go with the dog on the point spread. Road dog, low total. I love to play the systems. A lot of times, especially in college football, they've got to match up with some analytics too, but the systems give you a good starting place in terms of looking to where to bet these teams, especially when it comes to college basketball. College basketball, yes, I am from Lexington, Kentucky, and I am a little biased because I grew up in a college basketball haven. That does not mean that I'm a huge Kentucky Wildcats basketball fan. For me, it's Team A and Team B. I can bet on Kentucky one night, against them the next night, not blink an eye. And when you're good at sports gambling, that's how you look at this. Because a lot of times when we get in trouble as sports gamblers, we bet on what we want to see happen more than what we think will actually happen. And that's what we get in trouble. If there are things more important than actually picking winners against the spread and the totals and stuff. And it's crazy. People go, oh, well, I know I could go on a, I could hit 60% of these. Really, you cannot hit 60% long term. Billy Walters, who's originally from Kentucky, he was quoted as saying he was a 57% winner. You think you can do better than Billy Walters, who's in the Sports Gambling Hall of Fame right there at the Circa in the desert in Las Vegas? Yeah, you go right ahead if you think you can do better. I had someone who was very powerful in Lexington come up to me one time and say, Brad, I don't want your help in gambling if you can't hit 60%. Guess what? I told him, I cannot hit 60%. Neither can you, neither can anybody. Expectations with this. When it comes to picking winners, that's one thing. But being able to manage your money is one thing. Just like people say, oh, I'm betting house money now so I can up my bets. That's when you get in trouble. But also being able to manage your emotions, whether it's your favorite team playing, whether it's, oh, well, I'm losing a lot, so I'm going to go on tilt and start betting more. Emotions. Take emotions out of your decision-making process. It is so important when it comes to sports gambling. Money management and managing your emotions and being disciplined at this. Yeah, we sit here on VSiN and we give out picks and winners all the time. But sometimes we kind of steer clear of talking about maybe how to manage your money. Maybe controlling your emotions. The things that are the most important in sports gambling, picking winners is one thing. Being able to do the other things, that's also very important too. And sometimes these other things are more important than actually picking the winners if you want to get right down to it. And that's somebody who's been around the block doing this a long time, both here and all abroad. So there you go. Sometimes I learned a lot of valuable lessons the hard way. And I mean the hard way, I mean losing my butt and then changing. You can put your hands up eventually when you get punched in the face because, you know, I don't want to get punched in the face anymore. So there you go. There's your soapbox sports gamblers trip of the day. We are coming up on the final segment, and we're going to try to find some futures that we like more than any other as our best bets, as our baseball team. Boy, we had a perfect night going until that Cubs insurance run. We'll have some best bets, and then we'll look forward to some games for tomorrow in Major League Baseball. That's all coming up in the final segment of Live Bet Saturday right here, coming up next right here on VSiN, the Sports Betting Network.
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10: And down the stretch they come here in Franklin, Kentucky, right outside of Kentucky Downs. We are at the Mint Gaming Hall, right above the Circa Sportsbook. I am Brad Taylor. This is Live Bet Saturday. You can follow me on Twitter at BottomLineLex. We thank you for hanging tough with us for 4 hours here on this Live Bet Saturday as we have been watching these Major League Baseball games, and we still have a few going on right now as we speak, including the Arizona Diamondbacks. Thank God Seawald has already pitched, because now we're in the middle of the ninth inning. It is Diamondbacks 12, Guardians 7. That was our big underdog play of the day, and hopefully, knock on wood, barring another Seawald coming in, the Diamondbacks will bring this one home. No money line on the Diamondbacks, but you can get the Guardians at 34-1 if you are so inclined. 19.5 your total. Rockies up 9-4 on the Royals. Bottom of the eighth in Coors. Royals 62-1 if you think they're going to win that one. Total 15.5. We are in the top of the eighth in San Diego. 5-3 Padres over the Giants. Padres -3,700, 8.5 your total. We are still at 2-2 in L.A. with the Dodgers and the Red Sox. That's going to wind up being a nice little underplay, unless they...

they don't go extra innings, and then we're all bets are off there. 6.5 your total there, as we're now in the bottom of the seventh. -251 are the Dodgers to take this one home on the money line. Angels and Brewers tied at one in the top of the fifth here. Brewers, your favorite, -177, +135 on the Angels, 6.5 total. And Tigers are messing around here. It is bottom of the fourth now. Tigers and A's tied at two out in Sacramento, but the Tigers still -153, +118 for the A's. And the 9.5 is your total there for this one. Did we learn anything on the show today? I mean, did we learn anything? What did we learn on the live bet Saturday today? Well, we learned that Paul Stone really thinks that LSU is going to do pretty well in the SEC this year. And we also thought that maybe, just maybe, we should listen to the odds makers instead of the media when it came to the Big 12. That's what we learned from Paul Stone. We also learned from Bob Nightingale of USA Today, hey, this Sal Stewart thing, where he's going to lead the league in RBIs, all of Major League Baseball, maybe we are sleeping on that as a future prop, because he's got 84 RBIs going into tonight, and he's on pace to, he is leading all of Major League Baseball. How can you ignore that at plus money to win the National League Rookie of the Year Award? Beats me. It also does Bob Nightingale, too. We talked to Tony Cotillo. What did he have to say? Well, he said it is all about LeBron in Philly right now. Or, excuse me, about that one. Or, yeah, he says the Eagles are another play this year. I don't know if I agree with that over 10.5, but we had to go along with Tony because he's a good guy and he was having fun with us. And, of course, Jared Smith says, I love my Jets to go over, and I love my Penn State Nittany Lions to go over the win totals this year. I don't know if we should take those into effect, but, yeah, Penn State football. He loved Penn State football over that win total. Of course, James Franklin, always worried about covering point spreads, didn't he? Yeah. So, yeah, that's what we learned on the bottom, on the VSiN Live Bet Saturday. We also learned kick 'em and stick 'em. What could those be? Yeah, I don't know what those are. Jan Stenerud, one of only two Hall of Famers, until Russell Wilson, whether you like it or not, that are wearing number 3 in the Hall of Fame. What's so special about number 3 in football? Well, in the preseason, if you just historically take road underdogs in the NFL preseason that are getting 3 points or less, you hit over 55% of the time. Not bad. Road dogs 3 or less. Kick them, Jan Stenerud, number 3. What about stick 'em? Lester Hayes and stick 'em. 37 is the magic number for stick 'em. The greatest, had the greatest year that any defensive back ever had when he got 13 regular season interceptions and 5 postseason interceptions in 1980. But he was covered in that yellow stick'em that was banned the next year. But the reason we have Lester Hayes is because Mr. Stick'em wore number 37. In the NFL preseason, when you see a total of 37 or more and the home team is favored, go under that total. History says you'll win over 57% of the time. So kick 'em, Jan Stenerud, road dogs 3 or less, and stick 'em, Lester Hayes, number 37. Go under when you see the total over 37 and the home team's favorite. Easy money, right? It's easy to play these preseason games. Yes, I know there are sharps who go for the information angle, but you know what? Some of us have side hustles. Some of us have responsibilities. Some of us have obligations that we have to get to. And sometimes just doing it this way might be a little easier, especially for squares like you and me. Well, not you, but me. I could be a square sometimes here on VSiN, the Sports Betting Network. By the way, we have a full day of Major League Baseball tomorrow. And some of the games that we're looking at, of course, we are looking at the Cubs and the Yankees one more time. And if you look at that game, of course, that's one more game where we're looking at, what? Another windy under? Guess what the total is in that game tomorrow, Yankees and Cubs? 6.5. Again? Yes, again. Colin Ray going for the Cubs, 4.67. Garrett Cole going for the Yankees, 3.57. How come this total is 6.5? Yeah, it makes you wonder, doesn't it? Makes me wonder. But this total opened at 6.5. It's not like you've had a big line move. The odds makers knew what they were doing to begin with. But across the board now, it is 6.5. But guess what? I'm still going under in that game tomorrow, Cubs and Yankees. I don't think I want to take a side, even though Garrett Cole is favored at -130.

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5: Hot, hot. Elite defense, and they do lose some talent. They're replacing some pieces from that defense, but I think based on what they have coming back and who they brought in, these guys are going to be nasty once again. When you look at the offense, though, I mean, Mateer is back. He's fully healthy, and I think that they will be more explosive. The backfield is loaded with Torrey Blaylock and Xavier Robinson coming back. The receiver group looks good. I think if the O-line can stay healthy, we're going to see Oklahoma convert third down better. They're going to sustain drives more consistently. We'll score more points. I look at the schedule. It is nasty. You get Michigan on the road early. You got to go to Georgia. You go to Florida. Texas on the neutral. Ole Miss and A&M late. But I like over the win total of 7.5. I'm high on Oklahoma. I think if things break right, they could challenge in the SEC and be one of those teams that buy in to make the playoff.
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4: 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I'm your host, Tim Murray, as we continue to count down to the start of the college football season. It'll be here before we know it. August 29th, week 0, will be on our television screens. And to help us get ready for it, got two great guests in store for you today. Brett Ciancia, the creator and author of the Pick Six Previews magazine. He's going to jump on the show here in just a little bit. We're going to go into his national championship pick and take a look at some of the teams he's got inside his top five. A little bit later on in the podcast, a deep dive into the Heisman Trophy market. Do you know last year Fernando Mendoza preseason was 55-1 to win the Heisman Trophy, and then ran away and hid, winning the Heisman Trophy at the end of the season? We're going to look for some of those longer shot bets with Dustin Sweetelson later on in the podcast. But as mentioned, Brett Ciancia, Pick Six Previews magazine, he joins me, and we broke down why he's got Oregon as his top dog in 2026. But let's dive into it. And your number one team, it's not

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3: The combination of A.J. Brown and Romeo Doubs, I think, is a huge upgrade for New England. I'm going to go with Drake May at 6-1, more likely to hit 35 passing touchdowns.
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4: Let's start with the top of the board. You've got CJ Carr, year three in the system at Notre Dame. Arch Manning, year three in the system at Texas. Actually, year four, I believe, because he redshirted. So year four, if I remember correctly. Dante Moore, year three at Oregon. Because he started at UCLA, sat behind Dylan Gabriel. Julian Sain at Ohio State. Then you get your first real transfers, and that's Mensah at Miami coming in from Duke prior to that, Tulane, Josh Hoover, Indiana from TCU, and then we'll include Trinidad Chambliss, who was at Ferris State, transferred to Ole Miss. So look at those seven. Which one jumps out to you, and which one do you say, I want a better price?
5: Okay, so, well, the one I want a better price on is CJ Carr. I love CJ Carr. If you take away the first half at Miami week one, it's about as perfect a season as anyone can play. He fought back, got them into that game on the road, and he was a freshman starting his first ever game in college football.
4: Play calling was awful.
5: Yeah, yeah.
4: Mike Denbrock was having him throw. He was, you know, I was at the game, Dustin, and there was just, he clearly didn't want to lose the game on the shoulders of CJ Carr, but you know, Corey Heatherman's a really good defense coordinator. Was like, number four in that backfield, I'm going to take him away and I'm going to make the freshman beat us. And like you said, second half, it got a little closer, but yeah, it's a fair point. And now everything's on his shoulders, but he is a favorite to win the Heisman Trophy. First Notre Dame quarterback since Brady Quinn in 06 to be a preseason favorite to win the Heisman.
5: Yeah, and the reason why I don't love the number, but at the same time, I'm going to talk out of both sides and say he might be worth considering. He's a rare case where he may not need the gaudy numbers. He may not need, it's a national brand, it's a very manageable schedule. You and I have been texting about the couple big games that they have. They get past those. Mm-hmm. It's a totally playable situation for him. The only thing I fear for CJ Carr is, does he have the weapons to make him look sexy? Yep. Because there's such a ground attack. He makes a bunch of big clutch throws. But when we stack up the stats compared to everyone else, is that going to convince people to vote for him at the end of this thing? That's the only concern I have. But to me, he's a dude. He should be the number one pick in the draft potentially at some point, whether it's this year or next year, whenever he wants to come out. I just question if he's going to have the sexy numbers, but Notre Dame is going to be the truth. And because he's going to be on the national stage, he has to be someone you consider. Arch Manning, I'm going to be the one who says it. I'm just not blown away. I know the numbers ended up being pretty good in the end. I was not totally in love with what I saw last year. There's skill there, and maybe it's unfair because of the last name. He gets Wingo back, who's a stud. He gets Mosley back, who's solid. And then Cam Coleman comes in from Auburn, who's really strong as well. I actually bet him when they were losing at Ohio State week one at 10-1 to win the Heisman. Yeah. Thought I got some great CLV there. It didn't work out. Instead, the guy I'm going to go for, and I'm not going to go back to Dante Moore, who I had 25-1 last year. That was my number one bet. Maybe I'll add more as well, but it's Mensah. Mensah, it's situational, and it's also based on the player. For starters, he goes to Miami, and I got 16-1 at Circa. So I got a good number there.

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3: 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I don't know if I can pull the trigger on the Tide after they let me down so much last season.
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3: Two Money Moves coming your way live in downtown Las Vegas, Circa Resort and Casino, alongside Jonathan Von Tobel. I'm Stormy Bonantoni, producer Justin Emery at the controls today. Still to come this hour, we will break down the top team in the country as our Money Moves College Football Top 25 comes to a close. We'll also give our predictions as to how we are projecting the 12-team college football playoff to look by the time the season is over. We'll also continue to look at today's MLB slate ahead of Monday's trade deadline. But first, we are going camping from the DMV to where could we be headed today? Roll it.
2: Join Stormy and JBT as they go on the Money Moves NFL training camp tour.
3: All right, out to Philly we go. The Eagles entering 2026 after an offseason of significant change, JVT, especially on offense. Gone is A.J. Brown, but they do bring in Mekhi Lemon in the draft. And in steps, new offensive coordinator Sean Mannion. And this is where I want to start our conversation on offense, especially after hearing left tackle Jordan Mailata. He had this to say about his new OC in the 215.
7: I'll say, When we're being taught the scheme, just the explanation of, you know, how the defense is going to see it and what the plan is you, in those meetings, you just see like, oh, wow, that's actually pretty smart. What did I think about that? You know, but you don't think about it because you're an offensive lineman. So it's when you get to come out here, you run the plays, and you may not like understand it at the time. And then when you go through the meetings, and he breaks down everything. Like, there's a purpose to everything in the play. And then you see it unfold, and you see the defense, like, kind of confused. Like, okay, who's covering who now in this motion? There's a lot more to it than you know, I guess I thought an offensive coordinator can bring to the table. And, yeah, I've just been blown away by that evil genius.
3: So we all know at this point, JVT, that Kevin Petula was not good for what this offense needed, and the lack of creativity at times was astounding. But to hear the glowing words like that from Jordan Mailata, and I've seen some comments from other players as well around the offense, Sean Mannion seems to be the dude. Now, can it translate to game day?
4: Yeah, I mean, and he's got a lot on his shoulders, seemingly, because they are putting a lot of weight on it. Whether it's Mailata's words, just hearing reports out of Philadelphia, how excited people are, knowing what the failures of this offense were a season ago. Last year finished 16th in expected points added per play. They were 22nd in success rate. So that shows you a penchant for not being good down to down, not getting the percentage of yards you need on any given down, and having a somewhat of a reliance on getting explosive and chunk plays. That's not a way to generate any sort of offense. The other thing, too, is getting a little bit more, I think, out of Jalen Hurts is probably the objective here. And I do, I think, take umbrage to an extent with the way Hurts is presented. Sometimes my man's been to multiple Super Bowls. He's won one. He's a pretty good quarterback. But I also think that it is fair to talk about, you know, where he is in terms of how he can throw the ball around the field. Does struggle sometimes of finding the middle of the field, relying on throwing outside. So

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6: I think after what their athletic department is going through right now and gone through, I think 7-5 is on the table, and I think obviously bringing in Kyle Whittingham is about as good of a hire as you could possibly have hoped for after what happened with Stromer. But you look at Michigan last year, and they faced 4 teams that finished the year ranked. They lost by 11, 18, 18, and 14. Like, they were non-competitive. Competitive. And I'm not sure the talent level is built up that much. I'm not sure if Bryce Underwood is the guy really to step in and run that offense. They're not going to win at Oregon, and they're not going to win at Ohio State. You got Indiana at home, Oklahoma, Iowa, Penn State. You got a trip to Minnesota as well. You got to basically lose one game amongst those 5 to beat me. I'm going under 8.5 every time.
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8: 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For more actionable information, make sure you check out VSiN.com.
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14: 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I'm Stormy Bonantoni, producer Justin Emery at the controls today. 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But first, we are going camping from the DMV to where could we be headed today? 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
3: Top of the hour, it is VSiN by the Books, Dave Ross and Jensen Lewis. We always look forward to those conversations, talking some baseball with CJ Nikowski. Does a great job, Atlanta Braves TV color analyst. Of course, pitched in this game like you did, Jensen, for quite a long time. Give him a follow on X at CJ Nikowski, and does great work at MLB Network Radio as well. Joins us here in the Progressive Guest Line. CJ, I've been joking with Jensen that he needs to get that right arm ready because everybody needs bullpen help at this time of the year before the deadline. What about your left arm? Can you get that thing loose?
5: Yeah, nothing gets me more anxiety than when people start asking me. I get fans like when the Braves get a little bit thin, do you still have something left in the tank? No. And even at my peak, I don't think I could help this team right now anyway. I start to feel it in the rotator cuff, the pain, that residual pain from all the years. So the answer is a hard no.
6: This was team, CJ, at the beginning of the year that was as good as it gets, right? Offensively, just really, really good. Then the injuries started to mount. Ronald Acuña Jr. goes down for a couple of times. What has been attributed to their bounce back in your eyes? What has been so key for them to now lengthen this division lead back out to seven games?
5: Yeah, so it was interesting. At the beginning of the year, they were crushing it and winning some games. Quite honestly, at the end of the game, you'd walk away and go, man, I can't believe they pulled that one off. But they did. They found a way. All close games, clutch games, length of lineup was big for this team as well. Then that started to slow down. They're starting to get it back now here a little bit. Certainly has been good to get Ronald back in the lineup. That is a big one. We know that. It seems like maybe getting to the fastballs a little bit more, which is a good sign. There were some struggles there early on, but he hits a home run against the fastball yesterday, which I think was some really good news and encouraging news. It's a little bit of everything, you know, because at times the starting pitching struggles to get deep in games, and then you push on the bullpen a little bit more, and the bullpen has been excellent. And then you get a Chris Sale start where he gets you a little bit deeper in a game. That seems to work out really well anytime he is on the mound. A lot of clutch hitting. It's not one necessarily thing that you point to. I think the one of the things about this team is that they have been so deep. They went through a period where it was a different guy every night kind of coming through with a big hit. For a while there, it was Dom Smith. It seems like it's Dom Smith again now coming up in some pretty big spots. It seemed like Jorge Mateo or Eli White, all these kind of bench pieces were put in the right place at the right time. Jim Jarvis, who's been a good story. So it hasn't been, which is a good thing, where you're leaning on just a couple of guys or just, you know, one or two parts of your team. It really has been a pretty collective effort, including the defense. The defense has been excellent as well for this team.
3: CJ, it was a great point that Jensen made the other day on this program about if they can get through the Dodgers, and it's not easy to get through the Dodgers, and if that's who you're going to face potentially down the road somewhere to win the pennant. They're 5-1 to win the pennant, but 10-1 to win the World Series, that they could very well be the favorites no matter who came out of the American League. Mm-hmm.

0: fan and Dave Ross on the afternoons coming home from the driving range, listening to you and Spilly traditionally on Loud Outs on the weekdays there, Sirius Channel 89. I know I've had conversations with you, CJ, about what to make of the American League. I give you the floor. If you had to hitch your wagon to a team right now, and you think that they are not only viable to get in, but to make a deep run, who is that team for you right now in the American League?
1: Yeah, it's not easy. It's been interesting. I think as far as the American League West goes right now, it's a crapshoot, and teams just trying to keep their head above 500 by a couple of games. We'll see what their deadlines look like, especially for, you know, the Mariners, who had a run last year. It's been disappointing. You know, we know, of course, the Texas Rangers, the Astros are mounting a comeback as well. That's a tougher division to really rally behind any of those teams. The Central has been fascinating as well as far as what the White Sox are doing. And it does sound like they're going to be active and try to really upgrade their team. We'll see what their deadline looks like. But I think your two best teams are coming out of the American League West and the ones that you have to worry about the most. And that's the Tampa Bay Rays and the New York Yankees. And while the Yankees are always in the headlines and we're always talking about what's wrong with the New York Yankees, what is scary, I think, for opponents is what they can do with that starting rotation. Right, that starting rotation runs really deep when it is right, and that's the kind of rotation that can carry you throughout a World Series. We'll see whether or not they get Aaron Judge and Stanton back and eventually Cody Bellinger right. Those are huge pieces right now that are on the IL that are still a little bit of ways away before they become active. So everybody has their question marks, I think, in their warts. There's no real strong favorite for me. I think the deadline becomes that much more important for these kind of fringe teams like the Rangers and like the Chicago White Sox, who you look at. I think in the White Sox, it's a surprise team with the Rangers. It's not a great record, but could they make those one or two moves that then puts them in a much better position to have a legitimate run at another ring in the case of the Texas Rangers? So it's a tough one, man. And the Rays just, you know, continue to find ways and what they do with their lineup and the way that they work it. I think they'll be somewhat active as well, but they'll do something. They'll have that move that we all look at like, wait, what? That guy? And then all of a sudden that guy goes on a run and ends up carrying it, right? They just do it year in and year out. So you can never take them lightly. I make the mistake often of doing it with the Rays and kind of overlooking them. And a lot of that has to do with the lack of star power, but they run an unbelievable tight ship over there. So I think it's the top two teams in the American League right now that are the biggest problem.
2: 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I love listening to you guys once I get off that golf course and get some good baseball talk with you guys on MLB Network Radio. CJ, appreciate the time as always, man. Great to catch up. Best of luck to the Braves. Enjoy that stretch run. It should be a lot of fun in the second half of this baseball season. Going to talk some football here, put the Raiders under the microscope. That's next right here on VSiN by the Books.
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8: I think this team has a chance to be really good this year. I look at Gunnar Stockton returning, and I think he'll be even more improved. The running back room is loaded. The offensive line looks shored up. Just look no further than the tight end room. They've got three dudes that are going to create mismatches at the SEC level, and they'll be able to help out in the run game. And honestly, for Georgia, I think the defense could be really good. The front is loaded and really should secure more pressure and more havoc against their opponents. Right now, I project 9.9 wins for Georgia. I've got these guys favored in 11 games this year. Georgia plays my weakest SEC schedule per my metrics. I think Georgia is a really dangerous bunch, and I would absolutely bet these guys to win the SEC. I like over the win total, but maybe the VIG has priced out any potential edge there.
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9: This is VSiN's Kelly Bidlin. 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
16: Let's roll, baby. Happy Sunday, one and all. Welcome in. It is the VSiN Weekend Morning Line. It is Josh Ostrowski alongside my main man, Will Hill. We're guiding you through the next 3 hours. Whole lots of winners coming your way. And yes, there'll be a ton of football as training camps are underway. We'll break down a couple of these divisions, have some plays as far as that goes. We move closer and closer to the start of the college football season as well. But Will Hill, is some people may have been snoozing on a Saturday night on the East Coast, or maybe you're out on the West Coast, and it was right after the Boston Red Sox defeated the Los Angeles Dodgers for the second consecutive day. You know, the Dodgers always, may, dare I say, have something up their sleeve. The problem is I didn't expect that ace in the hole, no pun intended, to be Tarek Skubal, who is leaving the Detroit Tigers. He goes and joins the back-to-back World Series champs. Couple of prospects on their way to Detroit. But once again, Will Hill, the rich get richer. The diatribe, the discourse, the debate is being brought up as far as the salary cap is concerned. But from an odds perspective, because you're listening to VSiN, you dialed in to VSiN, you're wondering how much does a line move after a trade like this? Not a whole lot, but man, a team that already has Yamamoto, a team that already has Ohtani, a team that's going to get Blake Snell and Tyler Glasnow back. They got Robleski, who made the All-Star team, is their fifth starter. Now they're going to hit Tarek Skubal. You can't make it up.
17: You can't. You know, looking at DraftKings right now, plus 150 to win the whole thing. Shop around, maybe you get a better number. I'm not like cutting in line to bet it, JJ, but if you told me right now, hey, Dodgers at plus money, you get 1.5 times your money back, I'm just going to put it in the account. I'm going to forget about it, and come, you know, October, come Halloween, I'll remember and I'll be happy I have that. I don't think it's the worst bet, but this feels like, from a nods odd standpoint and just non-gambling standpoint, it feels like a tipping point. It feels like Durant going to the Warriors, where the deck is just so stacked now, with labor negotiations coming up, and you can question why the Brewers and the Rays of the world didn't do it. When you look with what he went for, man, you and I are no expert on prospects, but it doesn't seem like it was the haul that some people thought. River Ryan actually pitched pretty well. 2024, four starts, 1.13 ERA. He's got some ability. He's been kind of blocked in the Dodger system, but he's 27. He

0: the Los Angeles Dodgers Absolutely. A year ago in the World Series. That all may be true. I ask you this, Will. Who's beating them? Right? Like, you can tell me better number. You can tell me I got all the other teams in the postseason field. Who's the team that I can look at lining up mano a mano against the Dodgers and say, you know what? This team could go and take them out. I can't find you one. That's the problem.
1: On one hand, the way you phrase it, the answer is nobody. On the other hand, like the logical answer is anybody, because it's baseball, and especially that best 3 out of 5. And remember, it's not that long ago, JJ. 2022 and 2023, they got whitewashed in the playoffs. I think the Padres beat them in 4, and the Diamondbacks swept them out of nowhere. And then they were down 2-1 to the Padres in 2024 at San Diego, facing Dylan Cease. Dodgers throwing a bullpen game. It was about to be 3 years in a row. They didn't make it out of the divisional round, and they were sort of at the level they are now, where it's just, man, the Dodgers get everybody, but they never won. And to your point, they not only could have lost last year to the Blue Jays, they should have. Probably should have lost to the Padres a couple years ago after, should have lost to the Blue Jays in the World Series here. So that being said, it's just, I think the biggest, threat to the Dodgers is just the nature of Major League Baseball postseason, where best 3 out of 5, you lose that first game in a best three out of five, you're in some trouble, where it goes so quickly. I mean, if this series against the Red Sox were a playoff series, you're down 2-0, you're pretty much done. So That's the issue, the format and just the randomness of it. I would say from that standpoint, that's their biggest obstacle, is just overcoming the random nature of Major League Baseball in the playoffs.
0: And to that point, Will, I think if the Dodgers are going to get knocked off here, it will not come in the World Series. I don't know if you feel this way. If the Dodgers, we have not seen a three-peat since the days of the 98, 99, 2000 New York Yankees, a team that you and I love dearly. They'll always have a special, special place in our hearts. El Duque. You think about David Wells, who was there in 98. I mean, I could run through the laundry list of 98, 99, 2000 Yankees, Bernie O'Neill, Tino. I could go on and on and on. The point being is, if they make it to the World Series, Will, and they can smell it, and they can taste it, and they're 4 wins away, that's where I almost feel it's a fait accompli. If they're going to get knocked off, it's that first round series. It's early in the postseason. I expect that to be a more likely formula. Don't you get the sense Dodgers make the World Series and not losing?
1: Yeah, and I'll give you a team. I mean, how about Philly marches in there in the divisional round, and they got their pitching maybe not lined up, because they'll probably have to play best of three. But let's just say they can somehow go 1-1 and then have, Wheeler Sanchez for 3 and 4 back in Philly. All of a sudden, those guys throw 7 shutout innings and the Dodgers are in some trouble. Do you think, and we can talk about this more the rest of the show, obviously, do you think this makes other teams more aggressive here at the deadline? Or do they say, you know what, the Dodgers are the Dodgers. Let's maybe be a little bit conservative. That'll be interesting here as we're a day or so away from the deadline.
0: That is a very interesting point by my esteemed colleague. And when we come back, a lot more coming up here on this VSiN Weekend Morning Line. Yes, we have all our training camp stuff, a lot of football coming your way on the pro side and on the college side. But the rest of this baseball deadline, maybe there's a team we should pinpoint in the odds market that might be super aggressive over the next 48 hours. Who could that team be? What's going to shake out? Just getting warmed up. JJ Will, come right back.
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0: I mean, these guys could help you. And you know what? 1-1 in the playoff series, they throw a big game. That's, you know, that's, you get what you paid for, and you're happy you made the deal. But it's, I'm hoping we get an exciting deadline. I think just as fans, we're always rooting for moves and trades and exciting things to happen. I'm not sure the next 24, 36 hours are going to bring that. Again, you're going to get probably the volume of moves and relievers and things like that. And the Mariners, by the way, I get your point, and they probably felt like they had a surplus of pitching. Castillo has not been great anyway, and they got this kid, Cade Anderson, this minor league pitcher who they can now bring up, and that can kind of replace it. So I don't know that they're going to be in a sell, and they're only two games out, so we'll see. I love the deadline. It's always been one of my favorite days in the year. I remember as a kid, this is just like, this is the best. You just sit down, watch baseball tonight, and you just watch all the moves trickle in. It's not quite that anymore. I think the amount of teams that make the playoffs hurt the deadline, because we talk about all these teams, there's just not that many sellers. Everyone is either in the playoffs or within a couple games of the playoffs, and that kind of hurts the deadline. But we'll get the volume of moves. I just don't think we get the earth-shattering move. I'd love to see Trout move. I'd love to see Lindor move. I'd love to see a lot of these big moves happen. And I wish Trout would just go to a situation where he could be relevant for the last, you know, third of his career instead of just wasting away with the Angels. But that that doesn't seem like that's really on the table at this point.
1: Should be a Philly. That's all there is to it. Mike Trout should be a Philly, but that's up to Mike Trout. Now's the time to get ready for college football and the VSiN College Football Betting Guide. 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It's been a lot of baseball, Will Hill, to start the first half hour of the show, but the football fever, it's here. We're ready, and we got you all set in college and in the pros to go and capitalize on what these futures markets are going to look like. So Anthony Herron, Big Ten Network, Score in Chicago, SiriusXM College, he's going to join us and make sense of what this revamped Big Ten looks like. Ohio State, team to beat. What does Cignetti and Indiana have for an encore? All that and more. Break down the Big Ten coming up next.
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8: I think they did what they had to compete with LIV, but now that LIV is going away, I think moving towards a different format, guys, what this is going to do is no more of these no-cut events. 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There's going to be cuts in all of these. There's going to be more tournaments with bigger prize pools attached. Yeah, you might not get everybody every single week, Wes, but you will get more players kind of dipping in and dipping out, and so we won't have these tournaments where you and I and Kelly come on here and go, well, nobody's playing this tournament. 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Hats off for the tour for not sitting on the fact that LIV's going away and just going, oh, okay, well, we got rid of those guys, good on us. 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
0: Welcome back. It is a Sunday edition of the VSiN Weekend Morning Line. It is John G. Stremski alongside Will Hill. We're going to get some good perspective here on what the Big Ten is going to look like. And not only the Big Ten, we're going to Chi-Town, which means we got to talk some Bears with Anthony Herron. Check him out. Big Ten Network, The Score in Chicago, SiriusXM College, all that good stuff. Anthony, right out of the gate here. Should I be throwing a couple of bucks down on Caleb Williams to go win the MVP? Because last year he finished the season with a flurry. There have always been questions about whether or not, hey, he can harness all of this talent. He can harness all of this ability. He was lights out down the stretch of that Packer playoff game. Even though they lost the Ram game in the divisional round, the play he had to send in the overtime still has me buzzing. I'm still sick to my stomach because I had the Rams laying 3.5 in that game, but that's a story for a different day. But now another year in the Johnson system. Are you expecting MVP type of numbers and a type of year for Caleb?
13: I'll say this. I don't know what the line is exactly, like what kind of odds you're getting on it at this point. If nothing else, because like you mentioned, there's a lot to be excited about with Caleb. And this combination with he and Ben Johnson for their second season together, I was just at Hallis for a couple of days, working camp for NFL Radio. I cover the Bears all year in Chicago with multiple outlets like you referenced there. And it does seem to me, I've been covering Bears training camp for a number of years, been following this team closely. Just through the first few days of camp, I've never seen a passing attack look as fluid and as in rhythm as what I was just witnessing in Hallis in recent days here. So Bears fans should be excited. I think football fans should have big expectations for Caleb Williams, for Ben Johnson, for all the weaponry the Bears have available offensively. Now, they are practicing against a defense that lost some of their best playmakers from last season. And frankly, aside from the takeaways, the defense struggled a lot last year. So I'm trying to keep that within context. But, you know, there's going to be a lot of excitable Bears fans who are already going to be voting, you know, and putting some money down on Caleb Williams to win MVP. So I don't know what kind of odds you're going to get on it, but I got to tell you, man, he's looking really good so far.
0: All right, Anthony, let's switch gears here to college. And I want to talk about Oregon because they got a quarterback who could have been the second pick in the draft last year. And they've got just an embarrassment of riches on the defensive line. Everyone loves Dan Lanning as a coach. They're loaded with talent. That being said, the elephant in the room to me, the last 3 years, the way their season have ended, have been so loud. Ohio State's up 40-0.

0: for the Spartans and for Fitz. And, you know, we got to remember as well, the last couple of years that Pat Fitzgerald was at Northwestern, as college football was in the infancy of starting to sort of shift and evolve in the way that we've continued to see it evolve here in recent years. You know, it's a Michigan State team that they're in search of how this fit will work. Alessio Milivojevic, he's a talented quarterback, but he's been inconsistent, and there's so much talent that had to be added to the program from last season as Jonathan Smith got ousted. So there's a lot of question marks. I don't know exactly what the Spartans roster will look like top to bottom, but it's a quality coaching staff that he has in place. He decided to keep Joe Rossi, who's coached a lot of quality defense in the Big Ten, was able to swipe LeVar Woods from Iowa for special teams. And so the complementary football approach will be one that'll have to be leaned into by Pat Fitzgerald and East Lansing. But in this first season, it does feel to me like it'll be sort of a, you know, feeling out sort of period for how he'll be able to lead Spartans football. This is not a year where I expect huge things for Michigan State in year one.
1: Anthony, you were great, man. We appreciate a couple of minutes, all the good perspective on the Bears and what the Big Ten is going to look like. Football season, my man, right around the corner. So you sharpen those irons. We'll talk in a couple of weeks, and keep up the good work, okay?
0: JJ, we'll appreciate you both.
2: Thanks,
1: good stuff,
2: Anthony.
1: There from Anthony Herron. A lot more coming your way. Baseball, I feel like, I just keep updating my Twitter feed. Any trades? I don't know if we're going to have one that will top what happened last night with Tarek Skubal going to the Los Angeles Dodgers, but if there's breaking trade news and we see the odds move and we see the markets move, we got you covered on that. And what to make of this Big Ten Conference? There's a win total. I've already bet. I'm on the over. We'll see if I can get my guy Will Hill on board with this particular team coming out of the Big Ten. I think they got Cupcake City as far as that schedule is concerned. We'll dive into that coming up next.
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8: It's the VSiN Weekend Morning Line. It's Will Hill alongside John J. Stremski. And yes, Tarek Skubal's a Dodger. A lot more on that to come. And I hope at some point over the next 48 hours, we do have a moment that will rival that in some way. I think it's going to be difficult. I'm trying to maybe, dare I say, will it into existence. No pun intended with my guy Will Hill right there. The issue is going to be, I don't know who can move the needle in this trade market the same way that a guy won the Cy Young each of the last 2 years can go and move the trade market. Will, can I get you on board with a win total in college football? Don't know if you've bet it already. Can I get you to get on board with this? You ready?
9: How am I going to say yes when I don't know who you're going to ask me? I don't know. I
8: mean, well, because I'm trying to build. This is what we call a crescendo. This is what we call. I'm setting you up here, and I want to make sure that you're totally dialed in, focused, and you're either going to give me a yay or you're going to give me a nay. The Penn State Nittany Lions are 20-1 to win the.
9: I knew you were going to say it. I already bet him plus 350 to make the playoffs. I think look, a 10-2
8: All right, good
9: Big
8: boy.
9: Ten team.
8: Me too.
9: Yeah.
8: Me too.
9: A 10-2 Big Ten
8: so
9: team.
8: You're making the case
9: in.
8: Very, very easy for me because it is a Will Hill, John Jastrzemski special. Now, there's no way in the world I would bet him a 20-1 to win the Big Ten because I do think there is a major talent discrepancy from what Penn State, getting all those Iowa State guys, turning into transfer you in Happy Valley. As far as Ohio State, as far as Indiana and Cignetti, and as far as Oregon with Moore and Lanning and all the talent they have, that schedule is such a joke, Will. And I think Matt Campbell's a better coach than James Franklin, like a significantly better head coach. And I know his stock has fallen a little bit from where it was a couple of years ago, where a lot of people looked at Matt Campbell and they said, hey, this guy is going to go and be an NFL head coach. It has kind of calmed down on that front. But look at this schedule. Marshall at Temple, Buffalo, Wisconsin, at Northwestern. Dude, they should be undefeated going in that USC game on October the 10th. Like, I ask you this, Will, as you look at that schedule, where are the losses coming from a team that's got a preseason win total that's sitting there right now at 8.5? USC at Michigan, at UW. Okay. I think it's a 9-10 win team. I really do.
9: I'm with you. And again, I think a 10-2 Big Ten team will have a very real chance of getting in the playoffs. It's going to be hard to keep a Big Ten, which has won 3 national championships in a row. And the conversation is getting a little bit tedious of the SEC trying to beat their chest of how good they are in the Big Ten. You know, we won all these championships, which look, it's fair. You win the championships, the SEC for years and hey, we win all these championships. We're the best, which was fair then. It's but it gets exhausting, gets tedious, especially if you're on the outside looking in, you don't have any skin in the game. But USC does not travel well. They don't travel well west to east under Riley. It's been a big issue. That game is in Happy Valley. That's a big advantage for Penn State. So I would say out of USC, Michigan, Washington, maybe they lose 2 of them. Maybe they lose 1 of them. You can't just give them every single, 50-50 game. But I think we are looking at probably conversations in December about like a Penn State team that's 10-2, but really didn't beat anybody, doesn't have the most impressive schedule versus, let's just say, Texas, who's really good. And goes 9-3 and played a little.

0: unsustainable. But to your point, look, I'll go elsewhere. I'll take my money elsewhere as opposed to betting against Indiana. I would think, though, still a playoff team, but more a bottom half of the playoff team, more like they were a couple years ago, where they get in, but they're like an 8 or a 9 seed as opposed to a 1 or 2 seed. They did lose a lot. The quarterback Hoover from TCU, they bring in kind of turnover prone. So they got some work to do there. I think still a playoff team, like you said, bet against Signity at your own risk, but I have no bets either way here. I do think there's some reason for some regression.
1: Just think about this, Will. They go and make the playoff. Indiana in the playoff for 3 consecutive years in college football. Plus, you throw in a national championship. For a program that, like, if you go to the dregs and you go to the hopeless college football programs within the Power 5, like at the moment, Indiana was all of that and then some. Like, I have Indiana people in my life that I work with over at SNY, and they're like, yeah, we never thought we'd have a football program. I was a student at this school. I didn't even want to go to the football games. They were a waste of time. Nobody went to the football games. Now, all of a sudden, Indiana, forget about their basketball program. That's a football school, baby. Signetti.
0: Hard effect. To believe.
1: Real and spectacular.
0: Hard to believe.
1: We got a lot more coming your way. We got some NFL football breakdown, and there was a certain picture of a certain famous tight end. Might have been packing on the pounds this offseason after his wedding with Miss Swift. And what to make of the Kansas City Chiefs for 2026 after missing the postseason, after a year from hell in 2025? Is it time for the Chiefs to just all of a sudden snap out of it? It's Mahomes, it's Reed, it's Kelsey, they're going to be back? Or is it possible the Chiefs could miss the playoffs back-to-back years? We'll dive into that. A lot more coming your way with Will and JJ right after this.
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8: Elite, elite defense, and they do lose some talent. 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He's fully healthy, and I think that they will be more explosive. The backfield is loaded with Torrey Blaylock and Xavier Robinson coming back. The receiver group looks good. I think if the O-line can stay healthy, we're going to see Oklahoma convert third down better. They're going to sustain drives more consistently. 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I look at the schedule. It is nasty. You get Michigan on the road early. You got to go to Georgia. You go to Florida, Texas on the neutral, Ole Miss and A&M late. But I like over the win total of 7.5. I'm high on Oklahoma. I think if things break right, they could challenge in the SEC and be one of those teams that find to make the playoff.
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1: 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That combination is usually underpriced this time of year, so I'm striking where I find that value. 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
7: Tower number two, it is the VSiN Weekend Morning Line. It is John Stremski alongside Will Hill. We've been rocking and rolling with a lot of baseball news right out of the gate. Tarek Skubal not moving the markets a whole lot because guess what? The Dodgers have won back-to-back World Series. They've already been installed as a pretty massive favorite to go win their third straight championship. So odds only come down a smidge as far as winning the National League, as far as winning the World Series. But the Dodgers will be an overwhelming favorite once we hit the month of October. That we know. Well, there was a team that over a point in time had that same sort of prowess to them. That would be the Kansas City Chiefs in the NFL. Kansas City Chiefs winning all of the Super Bowls with Mahomes and Andy Reid, winning these games in dramatic fashion. They had their chance to go and get a three-peat. They failed miserably because the Philadelphia Eagles whooped them in the Super Bowl down in New Orleans a couple of years ago. They got smoked. Last year was a nightmarish year. They were on the wrong side of a bunch of close games. Then Patrick Mahomes blows out his ACL, and that was all she wrote for the 2025 Kansas City Chiefs. Now, Kansas City's got a total for wins at 10.5. The under is heavily juiced on DraftKings at minus 140. They are in one of the most competitive divisions in the NFL. If you look at the top three in the AFC West, Kansas City's $1.75 to win it. The Chargers, with Mike McDaniel now as their new offensive coordinator, with both tackles returning, they're at plus 190. And then you have the Denver Broncos, who were in the AFC Championship game a year ago, and they added Jalen Waddle. They're at plus 210. So depending on where you see those odds, and the DraftKings are a little different. Chiefs at plus 160, Chargers at plus 190, Broncos at plus 225. You know, normally, Will, I look at the Chiefs and I say, hey, Patrick Mahomes is there. Andy Reid is there. All of that pedigree, all of that prowess. Buyer beware fading him. I saw that picture of Travis Kelce. He's packing on the pounds this offseason. It's a team that's not getting any younger. There's an insane amount of age on the Chiefs. I'm not exactly lining up to go and bet their division number. I'm not exactly lining up to go and bet their Super Bowl number. That used to be a traditional like any other. Take the plus 650, take the plus 700, 500, whatever it is, throw it in the portfolio and feel good about it. I wouldn't feel great about a 16-1 bet on the Kansas City Chiefs. Is that insane? Because I just think there are a whole lot of questions.
8: There are a whole lot of questions. I agree with everything you said, except I don't mind taking the 16-1 just because if it looks right, if it, you know, we're in week three or even week one, and oh, Mahomes looks like Mahomes, the Chiefs looks like the Chiefs, they're 3-0. Oh man, why didn't I just take the 16-1? So I don't mind taking that number, but I made this point. I remember talking about this the night they lost to the Eagles doing my podcast, saying the Patriots had a 10-year low. I know looking back, it was just like, oh, the Patriots, they won it every year. They didn't. They had a little run where they won, what, 3 out of 4? Then they went 10 years without winning one.

0: Carson Wentz played 5 games. In those 5 games, Jefferson averaged 95 yards with Carson Wentz. Well, when we had J.J. McCarthy in, except for week 18, it was 44 yards a game. It was sickening. So, yes, Sam Darnold was there 2 years ago. Jefferson posted 1,533 yards. Kyler Murray is at least as good as Sam Darnold was there. This is the no-brainer of all no-brainers. There was one season, there was a hamstring injury. Other than that, Jefferson has played every single game of his career. So you lock this one in. He is going to get you 1,500 yards. You're going to have this one in the books by week 12.
1: All right, Jim. Final minute or so. Anything we haven't got to that you're interested in?
0: Yeah, take a shot on DJ Moore over 800 yards. He doesn't miss time. 2 games in 8 years, only 85 targets last year, but when they used him, they needed him, they used him late, and he was fine. Josh Allen has had an outside receiver of value in 2 years. The defense, it continues to get worse. This is a team that's going to have to throw more than they did. DJ Moore, who is a superstar receiver, who's been in poor situations, this is as good as it gets. DJ Moore is going to have a huge bounce back season.
2: Jim, this was awesome. I think a bunch of these plays sound like absolute slam dunks. Let's cash them. Let's have a big 2026 NFL season, and we'll catch up throughout the year. Appreciate it. Take care, all right? Good stuff there from Jim Coventry right there on the Progressive guest line. And I'm not normally a guy that gets on board with a lot of these player props at the start of the year, but I think we'll hit on something. It has been trendy to get in on a bunch of these unders. Oh, you're betting on injury. You're betting on underperformance. These guys play. The books have most certainly wisened up. We'll come back, dive into the Sunday baseball card as we wait for more trades to happen. Are they going to happen between now and the end of the show? You'll have to wait and see. Will and JJ, coming right back.
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1: The first game is that Friday night game at Wake Forest in mm-hmm. September. That could be a tricky type game. Alabama is way better than Wake Forest, but we've seen Wake play up to the level of our competition many times. The other potential tricky spot would be the week prior going to South Bend at Chapel Hill against North Carolina. You got Bill Belichick and that staff in a big type game. No one's won more big games, certainly at the NFL level, than Bill Belichick. So would it be surprised if they kind of draw something up in Miami's maybe caught a little bit looking ahead, potentially. So those would be the two games that I would worry about.
0: Miami's 11-1 to win the college football national championship. 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
4: Welcome back, a Sunday VSiN Weekend Morning Line with John Jastrzemski and Will Hill. And Will, it's been such a loaded morning between this Terrace Kubel trade, and then you throw in all the stuff we have going on in the football world with training camps underway, with the college football season moving closer and closer. We have not even taken a dive into what the Sunday card looks like in Major League Baseball. And I'm going to work backwards here. I know the Dodgers made big moves with the move they made less than 24 hours ago, but they have lost two games in a row now to the Boston Red Sox. And they are now minus 183 to go and avoid the sweep. Red Sox, they keep rolling, man. 8 games over .500. Closing in on the Yankees for that first wild card within the American League, trying to make a push even on Tampa Bay to go and win the division. Any interest? Boston, plus 160 on the money line tonight?
5: Usually, and it sounds square where people will hear this and say, oh, you're just going to bet a good team looking to avoid a sweep. That's so square. Oh, they can't lose three in a row, that kind of thing. You're playing the do theory. That's square, but I believe there's a lot of data that backs up. Good team, especially at home, looking to avoid the sweep. That's actually a good play-on scenario where, you know, motivation is not something you talk much about in baseball. It's more of a basketball thing. It's more of a football thing. Baseball motivation doesn't necessarily translate to the field because it's not an effort sport. You can't try harder to hit or try harder to pitch or field. It's just, it's more of a game of skill and execution. That being said, you figure the Dodgers bounce back here. I'm not willing to lay $1.79, $1.80 or whatever it is. And I'm not looking to back Boston. So I'll pass on this game. And it's interesting, JJ, if the playoffs ended today, which breaking news, they don't, we would get a rematch. Yankees-Red Sox, best of three, same round, same location, all in the Bronx. That would be a dicey series for the Yankees because the Red Sox in a short series have pitching, especially if they had Crochet back. And Crochet, boy, really shoved against them in that first game last year with the Red Sox stole. Weaver blew up in the first game, and then the Yankees won the next two. Well, the Yankees would have, you know, Fried, Schlittler, and Cole in some order too, and you can debate, you know, how you line those guys up. But it'd be interesting how, you know, that sets up for a rematch. But I'm passing on this game. Don't want to lay this type of price, and it's not enough for me to back Boston here. If I had to bet it, I'd probably take the plus price with Boston. But you figure Dodgers probably get one of these. And Skubal, JJ, before I throw it back to you, Skubal's probably pitching pretty soon. I don't know if they announced when his first start will be, but he pitched on Wednesday, and I think Wednesday was the death blow because they were up 7-1 against Baltimore, blew that game, up 7-0, and 7-1 when he left. I think that was the game that kind of just decided to make them sell. But I would imagine his turn is coming around pretty quickly, so we won't have to wait too long for Dodgers' Tarik Skubal to emerge. But I'm passing this game. I do have a couple other plays, but did you have a thought or two here, Red Sox and Dodgers?
4: Not going to play it. I think the Dodgers probably find a way to avoid the sweep, but do I feel great about laying 180 against a team that's been as good as anybody over the last 6 weeks in baseball? No, I don't. So this is going to be a stay away, despite the fact that this is a Sunday night baseball game. I want to hit on this one. Yankees yesterday, it was such a rat line. Fried on the mound against Peterson. The line kept moving towards Chicago, despite the fact that the public was all over the Yankees with Fried on the mound. And listen, Max Fried did his part. He was spectacular in almost six innings of work. The Yankee offense, other than a

0: make here. They got a lot of talent. They could certainly get in.
1: And one more game I want to bring up on this baseball card today. White Sox, Rays. Interesting matchup. The White Sox continue to hang around. They have a lead within the American League Central. And I could get them plus 140 today against Jax, who's very up and down. We've seen him be dominant. We've seen him be very hittable and erratic. I like that White Sox lineup, Will. They can score runs. They hang in these games. I think the play in that one, if I had to make one, won't be a best bet. I like the White Sox at plus 140.
0: Yeah, I don't love Anthony Kay right now, plus 129 at DraftKings. If anything, maybe I take the half run in the first five, figuring, you know what, with a total at 7.5, maybe get 1-1 or 2-2 after five, and you can win on that half a run. That would be how I would play it, but not playing it. And how about this right now, JJ? How about this as an ALCS preview? These teams would be the one and the two seeds. Who the hell had that before the season? The Rays and the White Sox ALCS. I'm sure the people at Fox are throwing up at the thought of that, because I don't think that would be a ratings bonanza. But the one and two seeds currently in the American League, just crazy.
1: A lot more coming your way. More baseball plays. Best bets still to come. Well, we have a trade that breaks between now and the end of the show. We got Will's thoughts on the AFC West. The NFC West looks kind of juicy. There's a team I have pinpointed. They're not the favorites. They're not the Super Bowl champs, but I like them. We'll see if Will's on board when we come back right after this.
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0: You talk about how good the Rams are. The Seahawks are the champs, and the Niners still have a lot of talent. How many division games are they winning? I bet under I bet under 4.5, and I laid some juice. I think I laid $1.40. And sometimes I don't mind paying the extra juice, even though you don't want to tie up money that long, when I think it's going to be possibly the clinching win. Under 3.5 is asking a lot. You could fall your way into 4 wins in the NFL with the nature of how close games are. It's going to be hard for them to get to 5 with that schedule. So, yeah, I think they're looking at like a 3, maybe 4 win season at the most. I like that under 4.5, even at the juiced odds, pretty significantly, just based on how tough their competition is.
1: I think you're spot on with that. If you're going to look for another team for that worst record market, keep an eye on the Jets. I know people are talking up Geno Smith, being able to unlock a passing game, all well and good. Aaron Glenn is still the head coach. And at 9-1 odds to go and have the worst record, I know Miami is there. I know there's an opportunity maybe to get 1 or 2 wins. There are also 4 losses within the division. The schedule is still not conducive to success. 9-1, a flyer I will take on the New York Jets to go and have the worst record in the league. Final hour. We're going to have our guy Aaron Torres out in Los Angeles. More on the Scooble news, on the college football season. Our best bets are still to come. All that and more. Will Hill, John Jastrzemski, Sunday, VSiN Weekend Morning Line.
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7: Hey, it's Jonathan Von Tobel from VSiN, and when I'm betting in-game totals in the National Football League, one of the first things that I like to look for is early opening scores, whether it is an opening drive or whether it's something like a kickoff return, an interception return for a touchdown early on. Generally, scripted drives in the National Football League have a higher rate of success than we think, and so the in-game market tends to overreact just a little bit to some of those types of scores, especially when it's something that can't be repeated, like a kickoff return or others. For more actionable information, make sure you check out VSiN.com.
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0: I think they're too close. I think they were just in first place, you know, a day or two ago. So I do think that, look, they've got issues. DeGrom hasn't been the same. Seager and Langford always in and out of the lineup. But I do think Texas will at least hold, if nothing else.
1: And if you want to have fun, or if you want to be driven to drink, go try and make sense of the AL West this season. Three incredibly mediocre, incredibly disappointing teams. Correct. And at the moment, the one you feel the best about is the team you probably liked the least at the beginning of the year, the Houston Astros. Well, we're still buzzing. Derek Scoople's a Dodger. Salary cap upcoming. Three-peat upcoming. Tim Neverett. All things Los Angeles Dodgers. We'll put what a loaded Dodger rotation will look like in perspective as we wrap it up with an absolute bang coming up next.
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9: On the next A Numbers Game, it's Dustin Sweetelson in for Gil Alexander. It's MLB trade deadline day. Who's on the move and who do we still expect to be on the move? NFL training camps are fully underway. We'll hit the major storylines coming out of those. Greg Peterson and Adam Burke join the show to run through Monday's MLB card. Michael Montesano stops by to discuss college football futures. Dustin and I will kick around some NFL futures, including yes-no markets to make the playoffs in the NFC. All that and more on A Numbers Game, 10 a.m. Eastern, 7 a.m. Pacific.
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0: base because they need to break it down to kind of build it back up. And Scherzer's not any good. So I thought about backing the Cardinals on the road.
1: I thought about backing the Cardinals on the road as well. But then I realized who was on the hill for them.
0: Yeah.
1: And he stinks too.
0: Yeah.
1: So let's go with the over. Like the two bad pitchers who like to blow up here, Libertor and Scherzer, both rocking 5+ ERAs. Both underlying numbers just as bad. Terrible whips. Like to walk people. To me, this is one we just rely on the offenses. I was expecting a 9.5 number. It was 8.5, heavily juiced to the over. I took a 9 that I found instead of paying the -125 on the over at 8.5. Right now, you can find 9 over at -105. So that's what I fired there at the Cardinals Blue Jays.
0: We got some more baseball that'll be going on during the show, so we'll hit those games as well. See if we can't talk ourselves into maybe another bet or two and update you on what's going on over there at the rainy Rocket Classic.
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7: Coming up on Monday's episode of Money Moves, our training camp tour resumes. We're still along the East Coast. The New York Jets are our next stop. And I got to tell you, of the four teams I wrote up in the AFC East, the Jets were the lone win total play over. We'll explain why. 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
1: Hour number two, Ready, Set, Bet here on VSiN, the Sports Betting Network. Matt Brown and Mike Somich sitting live on the desk together here at the World's Arch Sportsbook, Circa Casino down in downtown Las Vegas. If you have not made it down here, come in. If you ever see Mike Somich, make a wave. He'll buy you a drink.
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6: It's just sad. So many messages, people reaching out that the reason I got into horse racing, watching you and Les Onaka on the quarters late at night, it was just something that would put us to sleep in a good way. But it's true. A lot of people probably would never even have got into horse racing if it wasn't because of, at that time, TVG and towards the end here in FanDuel TV. So I think it's a legacy that everybody from the beginning that has been a part of this is going to be able to carry on. If you watched last week, and you probably would have thought it was our last show because there were a lot of crying, there was a lot of emotion, and there were a lot of goodbyes. But we're going to march on and try to keep a little bit of momentum going into Del Mar, and I'm going to enjoy every moment putting my feet in the sand and getting to walk through the gates there and be a part of it and feel that ocean breeze. I'm just going to try to enjoy every moment of it, which I've done all along. You could probably tell if you ever watched me on the air. I'm enjoying it.
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12: All right, everyone out there, head over to Twitter, to X, at Somobom18, at Matt Brown M2. We need to settle an argument.
0: Do not just lead the witness.
12: Just tweet us the three most recognizable Queen songs.
0: There we go. That's all I was going to. Do not lead the witness.
12: We have an argument.
0: That's all you got to say.
12: We have an argument. We need it settled.
0: Yeah. That's all you got to say.